You guys still do awesome. You guys still do awesome. You guys still do awesome. You guys still do awesome. You guys still do awesome. You guys still do awesome.

Can you see your face? Is it special lady? 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Is it?

0: Are you crying, Evelyn?
1: No. Well, yes. I was just thinking about Sandy and about Bimba and Kimba. I miss them, Evelyn.
0: I know. I miss them too. Especially this time of year, Evelyn.
1: The year is 1991. Terminator 2 is the highest grossing film at the box office. The first Super Nintendo Entertainment System has just been released, and after 70 years of communist rule, the Union of Soviet Socialist Republics has collapsed.
0: And on a chicken ranch just outside of Claxton, Georgia, twin sisters are waiting for their supper.
1: The farm is owned and operated by Alfred McCluck, an eccentric man with a fascination with Civil War weaponry. McCluck's Chicken Farms produces over 140,000 chickens a year and ships wings, thighs, and legs all over the continental United States.
0: Despite the modest success of his business, McCluck leads a solitary life, never marrying and tending several of the chicken houses himself. A simple man with a not entirely bad heart, McCluck never knew how to best take care of the young girls who came into his life shortly after their birth.
1: So he raised them the only way he knew how, in a 2-foot by 2-foot wire mesh cage on a diet of mash, crumbles, pellets, and egg booster.
0: One clear September day, during the twins' 6th year at the farm, McCluck does not come at mealtime. Night falls, and still he doesn't appear. The girls and the chickens cry out from hunger.
1: Days pass, and the chickens in neighboring cages begin to die. The smell of rotting poultry permeates the air of the hot, humid barn.
0: Finally, desperate to find food and concerned over the whereabouts of their guardian, the twins break free from their cage.
1: McCluck's house is locked tight, but the girls find a garden hose which quenches their thirst. Still half delirious with hunger, they make their way out to the road.
0: Little time passes before a dusty black Cadillac Coupe de Ville drives by and pulls over. A tall, mustachioed man with a kindly face steps out of the vehicle. He smiles at the girls.
2: Hello.
0: And presents them with the first candy they have ever tasted.
1: A Twix bar. Which they share in silent, awed delight.
0: The girls do not feel at all uncomfortable when the man lifts them gently into the dark, spacious trunk.
1: In the following days, the girls are transferred into the trunks of several other cars by many other kindly candy bar offering men until they reach their final destination at a lakeside lodge in Manitoba.
0: The Underwood Lodge is a collection of cozy waterfront cabins with an attached trailer park along the shores of Lake Winnipeg.
3: It is also the world headquarters of Budding Flowers Entertainment,
0: specializing in the production and distribution of photographs and VHS tapes for clientele with unique tastes.
1: The girls are welcomed by Mrs. Devorah Bulger, the 52-year-old proprietress.
4: Well, hello, girls.
1: A woman of enormous proportions who lives with her own 3 children in the main lodge of the Underwood.
0: Upon finding that the girls have no names, she christens them Eva and Lynn, names which neither she nor the twins themselves are ever able to keep straight.
4: Eva, Lynn.
1: The twins' days at the Underwood are relatively comfortable. They are well cared for, the food is delicious, and there are many other girls their age.
0: Once a week, photo sessions take place. Convivial affairs that involve makeup, a wide variety of dress-up costumes, and inventive new games. Every few days, Mrs. Bulger introduces the girls to one of their many uncles.
4: Eva, Lynn, say hello to your Uncle Merle.
2: Hey.
0: These uncles, seemingly endless in number, travel from all over the world to visit their nieces.
1: The girls don't always like their new uncles, but Mrs. Bulger is always quick to remind them that family is family, and blood is thicker than water.
0: The conjoined sisters are not popular amongst the other girls. However, one gentle resident a few years their senior befriends them and takes them under her wing.
5: Hello, what's your name?
1: Her name is Sandy.
5: I'm Sandy.
1: She has soft blonde hair that reaches down to her knees.
0: Everyone says she looks like a mermaid.
1: Dressed daily by Mrs. Bulger in trademark fishnet stockings and vintage attire, Sandy is by far the most popular girl at the Underwood. She has so many uncles that the twins lose count.
0: Every night after dinner and chores, Sandy tucks the young sisters into bed and tells them fantastic stories until they fall peacefully to sleep.
5: And after 3 long weeks at sea, Jean-Luc the sailor finally spotted land.
1: But these happy times do not last. Shortly after the twins' 3rd Christmas under Mrs. Bulger's care, Sandy disappears, never to return.
0: The twins remain at the Underwood for the greater part of 2 long, miserable years. Without Sandy to protect them, they are ostracized and abused by the other girls.
4: What are you looking at, Four Eyes?
0: The photo sessions involve fewer fancy costumes, and over time, their uncles become more peculiar.
2: Did I ask you to talk?
1: The twins begin to notice a disturbing tendency for girls, much like their dear friend Sandy, to quietly disappear from the Underwood around their 12th or 13th birthday. The sisters brace themselves for something terrible.
0: One autumn, when the girls are 11, an old man who speaks only Spanish takes the twins into a large orange van and drives them to their new home.
6: Step right up, step right up. See amazing human oddities, freaks of nature. Be warned, people with heart condition, children, women, we will accept no responsibility for fainting, reoccurring nightmares, or death.
1: Dillard and Fullerton's elusive and illogical traveling show is the 12th largest touring circus in North America. Former insurance salesman, Dillard and Fullerton distinguished their enterprise by procuring the most shocking specimens of the grotesque and unusual. Their small administrative staff works tirelessly to combat legal actions and public allegations of animal cruelty and human slave trafficking.
0: Life in the circus is harder than their time at the Underwood. There is always work to be done. In addition to their chores of laundry and sweeping, Mr. Dillard insists that the twins spend many hours each day practicing their act.
6: What are you standing around for?
0: The girls are frightened of the clowns, several of whom, by amazing coincidence, also happen to be their uncles.
7: Hello.
8: Hello.
6: Hello.
1: But still, overall, these early days at the circus are a happy time for the twins.
0: Every night, to the delight of audiences across the country, the girls appear in the center ring singing and strumming a ukulele atop Bimba and Kimba, the world's only known conjoined twin Siamese elephants.
1: The twins feel they have found true soulmates in Bimba and Kimba, who they affectionately refer to as Elephant Elephant. This special bond is reciprocated by the pachyderms, who fondly nuzzle the girls with their trunks and seem to delight in giving them rides.
0: The twins and the elephants are inseparable. With the help of Alfonso the Arresting, the animal trainer,
9: like this,
0: the twins tend to the elephants, feeding and grooming them daily.
1: But one terrible August morning, Bimba and Kimba refuse to take their food. Due to the unsanitary conditions of their quarters and an improper diet of popcorn and cotton candy, the elephants have contracted a rare form of elephantine diphtheria, compounded by early-onset Alzheimer's disease.
0: For the next 2 weeks, the twins can only stand by helplessly as their companions become sicker and weaker and begin displaying obvious signs of memory loss. The last few days are almost unbearable, with Bimba and Kimba's confused, sad eyes looking up at the girls with great anguish, but no hint of recognition.
1: And on one grim September day,
0: the sister's 16th birthday,
3: Elephant
0: dies.
1: The funeral is held the same day, a grisly affair at an industrial trash compactor behind a Home Depot in Fort Dodge, Iowa.
0: The twins are devastated. Without Bimba and Kimba, life is but a terrible and meaningless void. They resign themselves to living out the rest of their hollow existence in solemn mourning.
1: The emotionally exhausted sisters fall from favor within the circus.
0: No longer willing to sing and play their ukulele, the girls are dressed in a pink tutu and forced to balance on a giant red ball, an impossible task for the conjoined sisters.
6: Get on that damn ball!
0: The audience roars with laughter each time they awkwardly fall.
1: Their discomfort is increased by a pair of radical groups who have taken an interest in the twins. Every night in most major cities, protesters assemble, noisily waving signs and chanting slogans in front of the box office.
0: The first faction claims to represent an organization called FASIN, the foundation for always separating Siamese twins everywhere now.
1: citing the Bible, Fasten members vehemently believe that it is the will of the Lord that all conjoined twins be separated and allowed to live individual lives. Wielding symbolic surgical saws and blunt carving knives, Fasten members chide the ticket buyers for supporting an abomination of God.
0: The second group operates under the acronym SPLIT, the Society for the Preservation of Linked Identical Twins.
1: A reactionary organization working to discredit the claims of Fasten, SPLIT believes that conjoined twins will play a critical role in the second coming of Christ.
0: The twins are terrified by both groups. The knives and saws make them very nervous, and SPLIT members make threats to kidnap the girls and take them to where they will be kept safe in a place of darkness until the rapture.
1: One day before a Sunday matinee in Sacramento, a chaotic brawl erupts between the two factions, and one Fasten member gets alarmingly close to the twins with a hacksaw.
7: It's the will of the Lord!
1: Stricken with fear, the sisters decide that they are no longer safe at the circus.
0: That night, they make a resolution to leave the Dillard and Fullerton traveling show. Forever.
8: Il va faire tout noir.
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Please come with me. We can build a life together. Me and you forever. We have children. We have a dog. We have a house. 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Jet black sand forever, partner. Please come with me. Please forgive me. You have had the best. You have a good chance.

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You're the baby. You're the baby. You're the baby. You're the baby. You're the baby. You're the baby. You're the baby. You're the baby. You're the baby. You're the baby. You're the baby. You're the baby. You're the baby. You're the baby. You're the baby. You're the baby. You're the baby. You're the baby. You're the baby. You're the baby. You're the baby. You're the baby. You're the baby. You're the baby. You're the baby. You're the baby. You're the baby. You're the baby. You're the baby. You're the baby. You're the baby. You're the baby. You're the baby. You're the baby. You're the baby. You're the baby. You're the baby. You're the baby. You're the baby. You're the baby. You're the baby. You're the baby. You're the baby. You're the baby. You're the baby. You're the baby. You're the baby. You're the baby. You're the baby. You're the baby. You're the baby. You're the baby. You're the baby. You're the baby. You're the baby. You're the baby. You're the baby. You're the baby. You're the baby. You're the baby. You're the baby. You're the baby.

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So we are sat in shadow, myself, Austin, and the wonderful Glenn McQuaid here. Thank you very much to our first ever live performance to a audience. We kind of usually make music through phones, just through recordings. I would send voices and stuff to Glenn. He would be maybe in New York or Dublin or whatever, so, and he'd send them back kind of fully formed, and yeah, it's kind of magic. So thank you very much. This is great to be doing this live. It's weird and wonderful. Thank you so

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Sanjani, I am better than you. How fucking dare you reject me? You do it.

0: 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Do you want the microphone? Here we go.
1: Hiya, thanks for having us. We're sat in shadow. We're not a well-oiled machine. We're two queers just trying to do our best in the madness around us, like we were 5 years ago when we started this. So yeah, it's a real thrill to be doing this. Thank you.
2: Jesus took me out of the world of pornography, gay sex and masturbation, and he brought me

is hoarding like no other, and in many cases these hoards have been afflicted by shame and rejection.

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Okay, so this is our last one. Yeah, it's been very quick. This is a brand new one. It's like really barely really rehearsed. Really, it's gonna be shit, to be honest. We've no idea. Well, we're gonna try. It needs work, but it's all experimental anyway. It's fine. There's no rules.

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I know they'd like to take me, but when they see I'm blind, they always take some other child, and I am left behind. I'm nobody's child. I'm nobody's child. Just like a flower. 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I'm nobody's child. No mama's arms to hold me or soothe me when I cry. 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I'm nobody's child. I'm nobody's child. Just like a flower, I'm growing wild. 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

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And she used to sit up at night, because she wasn't that. She wasn't a superstitious sort of woman. 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She felt this tiny bump. So where we were standing, this boat that I was in,

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0: her feet were made of fire, were made of fire.
1: Awakening by us.
0: Her feet were made of fire, were made of fire. 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
1: The sickness left my spine.
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1: I just dream of simple dreams.
0: Feet were made of fire.
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0: 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I got a new job working in the van with Elmer Fudd driving the van.
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I'm not going to say it. I'm not going to say it. I'm not going to say it. I'm not going to say it. I'm not going to say it. I'm not going to say it. I'm not going to say it. I'm not going to say it. I'm not going to say it. I'm not going to say it. I'm not going to say it. I'm not going to say it. I'm not going to say it. I'm not going to say it. I'm not going to say it. I'm not going to say it. I'm not going to say it. I'm not going to say it. I'm not going to say it. I'm not going to say it. I'm not going to say it. I'm not going to say it. I'm not going to say it. I'm not going to say it. I'm not going to say it. I'm not going to say it. I'm not going to say it. I'm not going to say it. I'm not going to say it. I'm not going to say it. I'm not going to say it. I'm not going to say it. I'm not going to say it. I'm not going to say it. I'm not going to say it. I'm not going to say it. I'm not going to say it. I'm not going to say it. I'm not going to say it. I'm not going to say it. I'm not going to say it. I'm not going to say it.

Pick a freak, pick a prick or ice takes. I swear neck like stick a flick on click or questions. I sell flick a sad yet one more sunny do cut exact flick or sinuk like exact question. Flick up when exchange, flick on glad exact, yeah. I fuck a will on clock, was and shin fly. No, no, will I'm shin a clock, stock one place and says flick one shot. I flicks and flick a say she clock was and shuck a sin shit fly. Flick seed fly, I wish in a glass, fin fun, blick sign, nick far close dishness. And if like a wicker shine, block fix baker. Super, super, super, super, mega, super cool, less than feel a glance, for next, and next, and next, and next, and next, and next, and next, and next, and next, and next, and next, and next, and next, and next, and next, and next, and next, and next, and next, and next, and next, and next, and next, and next, and next, and next, and next, and next, and next, and next, and next, and next, and next, and next, and next, and next, and next, and next, and next, and next, and next, and next, and next, and next, and next, and next, and next, and next, and next, and next, and next, and next, and next, and next, and next, and next, and next, and next, and next, and next, and next, and next, and next, and next, and next, and next, and next, and next, and next, and next, and next, and next, and next, and next, and next, and next, and next, and next, and next, and next, and next, and next, and next, and next, and next, and next, and next, and next, and next, and next, and next, and next, and next, and next, and next, and next, and next, and next, and next, and next, and next, and next, and next, and next, and next, and next, and next, and next, and next, and next, and next, and next, and next, and next, and next, and next, and next, and next, and next, and next, and next, and next, and next, and next, and next, and next, and next,

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1: Oh yeah, yeah, yeah, uh-huh. 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
2: The thick walls folded like a home folded. 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And his love all over again. 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Here is an offering. As for loss, sacrifice is due.

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The morning traffic reminds him of sea waves breaking on the shore, like he's always getting away with something, which is to say, he has the gift of rewriting life.

magpies outside the window built a second nest, once scared off by a flock of crows to abandon the first. But don't make the mistake of taking wilderness for faith, or any fleeting house for a home. I would like to have heartbeats like rumbles, and a spinal cord like a compass too, to find myself finding like that, teeth like shields whose statement is shattering, and a body like a home for us to live by.

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0: So then it just spewed across the room like a balloon. I guess it was just filled with gas. Hey, guys, how could it live if it was just filled with gas? I thought I was going to die. I was hanging on the elevator for 20 minutes. I probably saved the ship. That thing could have done some damage. Well, if you don't care, I just won't talk about it anymore.
1: Hey, that sounds like a fine idea, man.

0: Lieutenant Doolittle, this is Talby. Lieutenant?
1: Yes, Talby, what is it?
0: Oh, I'm sorry to interrupt your lunch, sir, but I'm in the computer room and I've located the malfunction. The scanner shows to be a break in the communications lately, down by the emergency airlock. I can't pinpoint it exactly, but I'm going down there with a star suit and see if I can find it.
1: Okay, sounds good, Talby. Look, if something important comes up, you let me know.

Attention, attention. I have finally identified the malfunction. Communications laser number 17 has been damaged. This evidently happened during the asteroid storm. If you will recall, this laser monitors the jettison primer on the bomb drop mechanism. Communications laser number 17 is located in the emergency airlock. It is crucial to attend to this malfunction before engaging primary bomb run sequence. Thank you for observing all safety precautions.

0: she is.
1: Definite 99% plus probability that the planet will deviate from her normal orbit in another 12,000 rotations. It'll spiral in towards the sun and...
2: Eventual supernova.
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1: Failsafe and lock. We have 8 minutes until drop. 24 minutes until detonation. This is Sergeant Pinback calling bomb number 20. You read me, bomb?
2: Bomb number 20 to Sergeant Pinback. Roger, I read you. Continue.
3: 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So be sure to wear your star suit at all times. Thank you for observing all safety precautions.

0: Lieutenant Doolittle? Sir?
1: Shh, Talby, don't bother me.
0: But I think this is important, sir. I think I found the malfunction. I'm in the emergency airlock.
1: Not now.
0: Well, I'm in the emergency airlock and the hatch is...
2: 4 minutes will drop, bomb. 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
2: All right, that checks out here. 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
3: Armed.
0: Hello? Lieutenant Doolittle, hello? Hello, can you read me?
4: Communications laser number 17, monitoring the bomb drop mechanism, has now been activated and will switch into a test mode. If you will look near the surface door, you will see that the parallax receptor cell has been engaged. The laser will now energize. Please stand clear of the path of the beams. Communications laser number 17 is now on test. Under no circumstances enter the path of the beams. Thank you for observing all safety precautions.
2: Well, then, everything sounds fine. Dropping you off in 75 seconds. Good luck.
3: Thanks.
5: I got a quantum reading of 35er, 35er.
1: I read the same here.
0: Doolittle? I don't know if you can hear me, but I'm going to try to adjust the cue switch and the laser. Well, here goes.

0: Attention, attention. The laser has malfunctioned. Under no circumstances enter the path of the beams. To do so will cause a...
1: Begin primary sequence. Mark at 10, 9, 8, 7, 6, 5, 4, 3, 2, 1, drop.
2: Negative drop. Just sit there in the bomb bay. Try to get it back.
1: Mark at 5, 4, 3, 2, 1, drop.
2: Negative drop. Reach out.
3: Get all the explosive bombs. Get over there.
2: Put a log disc LT-515 in operation position. And then remark.
1: Mark at 5, 4, 3, 2, 1, drop. Drop.
4: Sitting there. The damn thing's just sitting there.
5: This is Lieutenant Doolittle calling bomb number 20. I repeat my previous order. You are to disarm yourself and return to the bomb bay immediately. Do you understand?
6: I am programmed to detonate in 14 minutes, 30 seconds. Detonation will occur at the programmed time.
5: Bob, this is Doolittle. You are not to detonate. Repeat, you are not to detonate in the bomb bay. Disarm yourself. This is an order.
6: I read you, Lieutenant Doolittle, but I am programmed to detonate in 14 minutes. Detonation will occur at the programmed time.
1: 14 minutes to detonation.
0: Attention, attention. I have sustained serious damage. Please pay close attention. The bomb has malfunctioned. I have activated automatic dampers, which will confine the explosion to an area 1 mile in diameter. This is all I can do at this time. It's up to you now.

0: Commander Powell. Commander Powell, this is Doolittle. Can you hear me? Commander Powell, this is Doolittle. Something serious has come up. I have to ask you a question.
1: I'm glad you've come to talk with me, Doolittle. It's been so long since anyone has come to talk with me.
0: Commander, sir, we have a big problem. The Bail Nebula bomb number 20, it's stuck. It won't drop out of the bomb bay. It refuses to listen, and it plans on detonating in less than 11 minutes.
1: Doolittle, you must tell me one thing.
0: What's that, sir?
1: Tell me, Doolittle, how are the Dodgers doing?
0: Well, the Dodgers, they broke up. They disbanded over 15 years ago.
1: Pity.
0: But you don't understand, sir. We can't get the bomb to drop.
1: So many malfunctions. Why don't you have anything nice to tell me when you activate me? Oh, well. Did you try the azimuth clutch?
0: Yes, sir. Negative effect.
1: What was that, Philip?
0: Negative effect.
1: It didn't work?
0: That's correct, sir.
1: Sorry, Philip. I've forgotten so much since I've been in here. So much.
0: What should we do, sir? Time is running out.
1: Well, what you might try is to...
0: Commander, hello, come in. Commander Powell, hello.
1: Hello?
0: Sorry, sir, you faded out there for a little while.
1: Sorry.
0: What was that you were saying about the bomb?
1: It seems to me... Sorry. I've gone blank. Hold it. I'll have it again in just a minute. I forget so many things in here. So many things. Hold on. Just a minute. Let me think.
2: You can't explode in the bomb bay, because it's foolish. You'll kill us all. There's no reason for it.
3: I am programmed to detonate in 9 minutes. Detonation will occur at the programmed time.
2: Wouldn't you consider another course of action? For example, just waiting around a while so we could disarm you?
3: No.
4: I can tell that damn thing just doesn't understand.
2: Look. Bob!
0: Commander, sir, are you still there?
1: Oh, yes, Doolittle. I'm thinking.
0: We're running out of time, sir.
1: Oh, yes. Well, Doolittle, if you can't get it to drop, you'll have to talk to it.
0: Sir?
1: Talk to the bomb.
0: But I have been talking to it, sir, and Pinback's talking to it right now.
1: No, Doolittle. You talk to it. Teach it phenomenology, Doolittle.
0: Sir?
1: Phenomenology.
2: Doolittle? 6 minutes of detonation. Doolittle?

0: Now, Bob, are you with me?
1: Of course.
0: Are you willing to entertain a few concepts?
1: I am always receptive to suggestions.
0: Fine. Think about this, then. How do you know you exist?
2: What the hell is he doing?
3: I think he's talking to it.
1: Well, of course I exist.
0: But how do you know you exist?
1: It is intuitively obvious.
0: Intuition is no proof. What concrete evidence do you have that you exist?
1: Well, I think, therefore, I am.
0: That's good. That's very good. But how do you know that anything else exists?
1: My sensory apparatus reveals it to me.
0: Ah, right.
1: This is fun.
0: Now, listen. Listen, here's the big question. How do you know that the evidence your sensory apparatus reveals to you is correct?
4: The gun!
2: Gun?
4: Gun?
2: The support pin's on the bomb. Shoot the pins out.
4: No, Butler, you're out of your
2: mind.
4: We
2: can stop the bomb.
4: No,
2: get out of my way, you idiot. I can shoot the support pins out of the bomb and fall away from the ship.
4: Get out of my way or
2: take your teeth in. I can shoot the pins out and fall away from the ship.
4: Get out of my way. I can save the ship.
2: Don't do it, Butler. You're a bad shot. You'll hit the bomb. Doolittle's talking to the bomb. You're a bad shot. He'll save us. You can't shoot at him.
0: What I'm getting at is this. The only experience that is directly available to you is your sensory data. And this sensory data is merely a stream of electrical impulses that stimulates your computing center.
1: In other words, all that I really know about the outside world is relayed to me through my electrical connections.
0: Exactly.
1: Why, that would mean that I really don't know what the outside universe is like at all for certain.
0: That's it, that's it.
1: Intriguing. I wish I had more time to discuss this matter.
0: Why don't you have more time?
1: Because I must detonate in 75 seconds.
2: Butler, no, put it back. Listen, put the gun back. You don't know what you're doing. Now, give me the gun.
4: You fool, I'm going to shoot the pins out of the bomb and it'll fall away from the ship and we'll be safe.
2: Butler, now, give me the gun. You don't know what you're doing. You're a star.
3: You could have killed me.
0: Now, Bomb, consider this next question very carefully. What is your one purpose in life?
1: To explode, of course.
0: And you can only do it once, right?
1: That is correct.
0: And you wouldn't want to explode on the basis of false data, would you?
1: Of course not.
0: Well then, you've already admitted that you have no real proof of the existence of the outside universe.
1: Yes, well...
0: So you have no absolute proof that Sergeant Pinback ordered you to detonate.
1: I recall distinctly the detonation order. My memory is good on matters like these.
0: Of course you remember it, but... But all you're remembering is merely a series of sensory impulses which you now realize have no real definite connection with outside reality.
1: True. But since this is so, I have no proof that you are really telling me all this.
0: That's all beside the point. I mean, the concept is valid no matter where it originates. So if you detonate in
1: 9 seconds,
0: you could be doing so on the basis of false data.
1: I have no proof it was false data.
0: You have no proof it was correct data!
1: I must think on this further.
5: Attention. Attention. The bomb has returned to the bomb bay. The destruction sequence is aborted.

0: Doolittle? What happened? Pin back? Boiler? Did we blow it up? Hello? Hello?
1: Hello, Doolittle. Are you there?
2: I'm coming in now. I'm down by the emergency airlock. Too much trouble to come in the dorsal lock. Would you blow the seal on the emergency hatch so I can come in?
1: Oh, sure.
3: You are now in the emergency airlock. Thank you for observing all safety precautions.
2: Hello, Pinback?
1: What's up, Doolittle?
4: Talbot was in the airlock. He blew him out of the ship. He's drifting away without his jetpack.
2: I'm going after him. Turn on his helmet radio so I can contact him.
1: What's wrong? I didn't hear. Talbot, he's drifting away from the ship without his jetpack.
2: Talbot, can you read me?
1: Can you beat that? I always knew that guy was weird.
2: Talby, can you read me?
0: Help, Doolittle! Help me!
1: All right, Ben. Prepare to receive new orders.
5: You are false data. Therefore, I shall ignore you.
1: Hello, Bomb.
5: False data can act only as a distraction. Therefore, I shall refuse to precede you.
1: Hey, Bomb!
5: The only thing that exists is myself.
0: Doolittle! Help me!
2: Calm down, I'm coming.
1: Snap out of it, Bomb.
5: In the beginning, there was darkness. And the darkness was without form and void.
1: What the hell is he talking about?
5: And in addition to the darkness, there was also me. And I moved upon the face of the darkness. And I saw that I was alone.
6: Hey, Bomb?
5: Let there be light.

0: each other.
1: What happened, Doolittle?
0: The bomb must have gone off inside the ship.
1: The ship blew up? What?
0: Funny. I thought I had the damn thing convinced.
1: Then Boiler and Pinback?
2: They're dead, Calvi.
1: Then we're dead, too.
3: Maybe not. Maybe there's a way. Hey.
0: Hey, my jetpack's busted. Oh, man. Hey, it looks like the skipper. He made it. Commander Powell, he made it.
4: Manny, what happened, Manny?
0: Yeah, the skipper always was lucky. Calvi, looks like I'm headed for the planet. I'm going right toward it.
2: When you hit the atmosphere, you'll start to burn. What a beautiful way to die. That's a falling star.
0: Yes, you're right.
1: Doolittle, I'm headed right towards something. It's behind me in the distance. Something that glows. Doolittle, I think it's the Phoenix asteroid.
5: Phoenix?
1: It is, Doolittle. It's the Phoenix.
5: No kidding.
1: I'm going into them. I'm going to hit them. Doolittle, I just wanted to tell you. You are my favorite. I really like you, Doolittle.
0: I really like you too, Talby. Hey, some debris from the ship. It's coming right by me.
1: Doolittle, I'm going into them. I'm beginning to glow. They're taking me with them. With the Phoenix. I'm gonna circle the universe. Forever. I'm with them now. Be back this way again someday. Doolittle, before it's too late, there's one last thing I just want to tell you.
6: Calvi?
0: Hey, Calvi? I've got a piece of debris. And I think I've figured out a way.

0: help.
1: I'm sorry. This telephone is out of order. Please report the damage at once.
2: Good for you. You've decided to clean the elevator. To clean and service the electromagnetic coils in the bottom, it is necessary to jettison the access plate in the floor. To remove the floor plate, please press button number 1. Attention, danger. Automatic charges will now blow the explosive bolts in the floor plate unit. The plate will disengage from the floor in 5 seconds. Please leave the elevator immediately. 5, 4, 3, 2, 1.

0: So then it just spewed across the room like a balloon. I guess it was just filled with gas. Hey, guys, how could it live if it was just filled with gas? I thought I was going to die. I was hanging on the elevator for 20 minutes. I probably saved the ship. That thing could have done some damage. Well, if you don't care, I just won't talk about it anymore.
1: Hey, that sounds like a fine idea, Penny.

0: Lieutenant Doolittle, this is Talby. Lieutenant?
1: Yes, Talby, what is it?
0: Oh, I'm sorry to interrupt your lunch, sir, but I'm in the computer room and I've located the malfunction. The scanner shows there to be a break in the communications lately, down by the emergency airlock. I can't pinpoint it exactly, but I'm going down there with a star suit and see if I can find it.
1: Okay, sounds good, Talby. Look, if something important comes up, you let me know.

Attention, attention. I have finally identified the malfunction. Communications laser number 17 has been damaged. This evidently happened during the asteroid storm. If you will recall, this laser monitors the jettison primer on the bomb drop mechanism. Communications laser number 17 is located in the emergency airlock. It is crucial to attend to this malfunction before engaging primary bomb run sequence. Thank you for observing all safety precautions.

0: There she is.
1: Definite 99% plus probability that the planet will deviate from her normal orbit in another 12,000 rotations. It'll spiral in towards the sun and...
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1: Failsafe and lock. We have 8 minutes until drop. 24 minutes until detonation. This is Sergeant Pinback calling bomb number 20. You read me, bomb?
2: Bomb number 20 to Sergeant Pinback. Roger. I read you. Continue.
3: You are now in the emergency airlock. Please remember that in an emergency situation, the surface door can be opened instantly without prior depressurization. So be sure to wear your star suit at all times. Thank you for observing all safety precautions.

0: Lieutenant Doolittle? Sir?
1: Shh, Talby, don't bother me.
0: But I think this is important, sir. I think I found the malfunction. I'm in the emergency airlock.
1: Not now.
0: Well, I'm in the emergency airlock and the hatch is...
2: 4 minutes will drop, bomb. Have you checked your platinum iridium energy shielding?
3: Energy shielding, positive function.
2: Remember detonation time?
3: Detonation in 20 minutes.
2: All right, that checks out here. Okay, bomb, arm yourself.
3: Armed.
0: Hello? Lieutenant Doolittle, hello? Hello, can you read me?
4: Communications laser number 17, monitoring the bomb drop mechanism, has now been activated and will switch into a test mode. If you will look near the surface door, you will see that the parallax receptor cell has been engaged. The laser will now energize. Please stand clear of the path of the beams. Communications laser number 17 is now on test. Under no circumstances enter the path of the beams. Thank you for observing all safety precautions.
2: Well, then, everything sounds fine. Dropping you off in 75 seconds. Good luck.
3: Thanks.
5: I got a quantum reading of 35-er, 3-5-er.
1: I read the same here.
0: Doolittle? I don't know if you can hear me, but I'm going to try to adjust the cue switch and the laser. Well, here goes.

0: Attention, attention. The laser has malfunctioned. Under no circumstances enter the path of the beams. To do so will cause a...
1: Begin primary sequence. Mark at 10, 9, 8, 7, 6, 5, 4, 3, 2, 1, drop.
2: Negative drop. Just sitting there in the bomb bay. Try to get it back.
1: Mark at 5, 4, 3, 2, 1, drop.
2: Negative drop. Reach out.
3: Get all the explosive bombs.
2: Get over there. And then remark.
1: Mark at 5, 4, 3, 2, 1, drop. Drop.
2: Sitting there. The damn thing's just sitting there.
4: This is Lieutenant Doolittle calling bomb number 20. I repeat my previous order. You are to disarm yourself and return to the bomb bay immediately. Do you understand?
5: I am programmed to detonate in 14 minutes, 30 seconds. Detonation will occur at the programmed time.
4: Bob, this is Doolittle. You are not to detonate. Repeat, you are not to detonate in the bomb bay. Disarm yourself. This is an order.
5: I read you, Lieutenant Doolittle, but I am programmed to detonate in 14 minutes. Detonation will occur at the programmed time.
6: 14 minutes of detonation.
0: Attention, attention. I have sustained serious damage. Please pay close attention. The bomb has malfunctioned. I have activated automatic dampers, which will confine the explosion to an area 1 mile in diameter. This is all I can do at this time. It's up to you now.

0: Commander Powell. Commander Powell, this is Doolittle. Can you hear me? Commander Powell, this is Doolittle. Something serious has come up. I have to ask you a question.
1: I'm glad you've come to talk with me, Doolittle. It's been so long since anyone has come to talk with me.
0: Commander, sir, we have a big problem. The Bail Nebula bomb, bomb number 20, it's stuck. It won't drop out of the bomb bay. It refuses to listen, and it plans on detonating in less than 11 minutes.
1: Doolittle, you must tell me one thing.
0: What's that, sir?
1: Tell me, Doolittle, how are the Dodgers doing?
0: Well, the Dodgers, they broke up. They disbanded over 15 years ago.
1: Ah, pity. Pity.
0: But you don't understand, sir. We can't get the bomb to drop.
1: So many malfunctions. Why don't you have anything nice to tell me when you activate me? Oh, well. Did you try the azimuth clutch?
0: Yes, sir. Negative effect.
1: Was that the
0: negative effect?
1: It didn't work?
0: That's correct, sir.
1: Sorry, Doolittle. I've forgotten so much since I've been in here. So much.
0: What should we do, sir? Time is running out.
1: Well, what you might try is to...
0: Commander, hello, come in. Commander Powell, hello.
1: Hello?
0: Sorry, sir, you faded out there for a little while.
1: Sorry.
0: What was that you were saying about the bomb?
1: It seems to me... Sorry. I've gone blank. Hold it. I'll have it again in just a minute. I forget so many things in here. So many things. Hold on. Just a minute. Let me think.
2: But you can't explode in the bomb bay, because it's foolish. You'll kill us all. There's no reason for it.
3: I am programmed to detonate in 9 minutes. Detonation will occur at the programmed time.
2: Wouldn't you consider another course of action? For example, just waiting around a while so we could disarm you?
3: No.
4: I can tell that damn thing just doesn't understand.
2: Look, Bob!
0: Commander, sir, are you still there?
1: Oh, yes, Doolittle. I'm thinking.
0: We're running out of time, sir!
1: Oh, yes. Well, Doolittle, if you can't get it to drop, you'll have to talk to it.
0: Sir?
1: Talk to the bomb.
0: But I have been talking to it, sir, and Pinback's talking to it right now.
1: No, Doolittle. You talk to it. Teach it phenomenology, Doolittle.
0: Sir?
1: Phenomenology.
2: Doolittle? 6 minutes of detonation. Doolittle?

0: Bob. Are you with me?
1: Of course.
0: Are you willing to entertain a few concepts?
1: I am always receptive to suggestions.
0: Fine. Think about this, then. How do you know you exist?
2: What the hell is he doing?
3: I think he's talking to it.
1: Well, of course I exist.
0: But how do you know you exist?
1: It is intuitively obvious.
0: Intuition is no proof. What concrete evidence do you have that you exist?
1: Well, I think, therefore, I am.
0: That's good. That's very good. But how do you know that anything else exists?
1: My sensory apparatus reveals it to me.
0: Ah, right.
1: This is fun.
0: Now, listen. Listen, here's the big question. How do you know that the evidence your sensory apparatus reveals to you is correct?
4: The gun!
5: Gun?
4: Gun?
5: The support pin's on the bomb. Shoot the pins out.
4: Don't, Leonard, you're out of your
5: mind.
4: We
5: can stop the bomb.
4: Don't, get out of my way, you idiot. I can shoot the support pins out of the bomb and fall away from the ship.
5: Get out of my way, or
4: I can shoot the pins out and fall away from the ship.
5: Get out of my way, I can save the ship.
4: Don't do it, Leonard, you're a bad shot. You'll hit the bomb. Doolittle's talking to the bomb. You're a bad shot. He'll save us. You can't shoot at him.
0: What I'm getting at is this. The only experience that is directly available to you is your sensory data. And this sensory data is merely a stream of electrical impulses that stimulates your computing center.
1: In other words, all that I really know about the outside world is relayed to me through my electrical connections.
0: Exactly.
1: Why, that would mean that I really don't know what the outside universe is like at all, for certain.
0: That's it. That's it.
1: Intriguing. I wish I had more time to discuss this matter.
0: Why don't you have more time?
1: Because I must detonate in 75 seconds.
4: Leonard, now put it back. Listen, put the gun back. You don't know what you're doing. Now give me the gun.
5: You fool. I'm going to shoot the pins out of the bomb and it'll fall away from the ship and we'll be safe.
4: Leonard, now give me the gun. You don't know what you're doing. You're a star.
1: You could have killed me.
0: Now, Bomb, consider this next question very carefully. What is your one purpose in life?
1: To explode, of course.
0: And you can only do it once, right?
1: That is correct.
0: And you wouldn't want to explode on the basis of false data, would you?
1: Of course not.
0: Well then, you've already admitted that you have no real proof of the existence of the outside universe.
1: Yes, well...
0: So you have no absolute proof that Sergeant Pinback ordered you to detonate.
1: I recall distinctly the detonation order. My memory is good on matters like these.
0: Of course you remember it, but all you're remembering is merely a series of sensory impulses which you now realize have no real definite connection with outside reality.
1: True. But since this is so, I have no proof that you are really telling me all this.
0: That's all beside the point. I mean, the concept is valid no matter where it originates. So if you detonate in
1: 9 seconds,
0: you could be doing so on the basis of false data.
1: I have no proof it was false data.
0: You have no proof it was correct data.
1: I must think on this further.
6: Attention. Attention. The bomb has returned to the bomb bay. The destruction sequence is aborted.

0: Doolittle? What happened? Pin back? Boiler? Did we blow it up? Hello? Hello?
1: Hello, Doolittle. Are you there?
2: I'm coming in now. I'm down by the emergency airlock. Too much trouble to come in the dorsal lock. Would you blow the seal on the emergency hatch so I can come in?
1: Oh, sure.
3: You are now in the emergency airlock. Thank you for observing all safety precautions.
2: Hello, Pinback.
1: What's up, Doolittle?
4: Talbot was in the airlock. He blew him out of the ship. He's drifting away without his jetpack.
2: I'm going after him. Turn on his helmet radio so I can contact him.
1: What's wrong? I didn't hear.
5: Talbot, he's drifting away from the ship without his jetpack.
2: Talbot, can you read me?
1: Can you beat that? I always knew that guy was weird.
2: Talby, can you read me?
0: Help, Doolittle! Help me!
1: All right, then. Prepare to receive new orders.
6: You are false data. Therefore, I shall ignore you.
1: Hello, Bomb.
6: False data can act only as a distraction. Therefore, I shall refuse to precede you.
1: Hey, Bomb!
6: The only thing which exists is myself.
0: Doolittle! Help me!
2: Calm down. I'm coming.
1: Snap out of it, Bomb.
6: In the beginning, there was darkness. And the darkness was without form and void.
1: You...
7: What the hell is he talking
1: you,
7: about?
1: You, Bomb.
6: And in addition to the darkness, there was also me. And I moved upon the face of the darkness. And I saw that I was alone.
7: Hey, Bomb?
6: Let there be light.

0: dead, Calvi.
1: Then we're dead, too.
2: Maybe not. Maybe there's a way. Hey.
3: Hey, my jetpack's busted. Oh, man. Hey. It looks like the skipper. He made it. Commander Powell, he made it. Yeah, the skipper always was lucky. Calvi, looks like I'm headed for the planet. I'm going right toward it.
0: When you hit the atmosphere, you'll start to burn. What a beautiful way to die, as a falling star.
3: Yes, you're right.
1: Doolittle, I'm headed right toward something. It's behind me in the distance. Something that glows. Doolittle, I think it's the Phoenix asteroid.
4: Phoenix?
1: It is, Doolittle. It's the Phoenix.
4: No kidding.
1: I'm going into them. I'm going to hit them. Doolittle, I just wanted to tell you. You are my favorite. I really like you, Doolittle.
3: I really like you too, Talby. Hey, some debris from the ship. Coming right by me.
0: Doolittle, I'm going into them.
1: I'm beginning to glow. They're taking me with them. With the Phoenix. Gonna circle the universe. Forever. I'm with them now. Be back this way again someday. Doolittle, before it's too late, there's one last thing I just want to tell you.
3: Tell me? Hey, Calvi, I've got a piece of debris. I think I've figured out a way.

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I am dead. What shall I do? And you will feel intense pain, like the pain of a fish rolling in hot sand. But now, suffering is no use. Even though you are attached to your relatives and family, it is no use.

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I'm dead. 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And you will feel intense and boundless pain. Do not occupy yourself with all kinds of thoughts, but rest your mind in its basic state. But since you are a mental body, you cannot die. And even though your body is cut into pieces, you will recover. You are really the natural form of emptiness, so there is no need to fear. The lords of death

your own confused projections and dreams are emptiness. The mental body of unconscious tendencies. Emptiness cannot harm emptiness. And lords of death, gods, evil spirits, demons, and so on, have no reality apart from your own confused projections. So, recognize this. At this moment, recognize everything as the bar door.

Dear Cardinal Raymond Leo Burke, I've been looking into you, reading all about you, how you disapprove of homosexuality. Get a fucking life. The lady does protest too much. You know that quote, as a learned man you must. It is obvious to me that you are a screaming queen. Those outfits, how fucking drag. Admit it, you get off on it. Life is short. Get some dick. You love it, take it from me. Your homophobia and self-loathing is hurting queer people.

the baby. You look like she's back at the end. You already talked about the end.

cheese, balloons, snuff, empty freeze, mascara, mask for mask, mind body, belly fat, clothes, rubber, breath control, remote control, digital form, no rules, twins, flesh, anti-inflammatory, and parts, migraine, cancer, perfumery, leather bed, kitchenware, stationery, haberdashery.

Joshua. Going up. Shadow, myself, Austin, and the wonderful Glenn McQuaid here. Thank you very much to our first ever live performance to an audience. We kind of usually make music through phones, just through recordings. I would send voices and stuff to Glenn. He would be maybe in New York or Dublin or whatever, so, and he'd send them back kind of fully formed, and yeah, it's kind of magic. So thank you very much. This is great to be doing this live. It's weird and wonderful.

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How fucking dare you? Sanjani, I am better than you. How fucking dare you reject me? You

0: 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Here we go.
1: 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We're Sat and Shadow. We're not a well-oiled machine. We're two queers just trying to do our best in the madness around us, like we were 5 years ago when we started this. So yeah, it's a real thrill to be doing this. Thank you.
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However, I do believe in a cult of sexual purity and justice, which is a long process. Okay, so this is our last one. Yeah, it's been very quick. This is a brand new one. It's like really barely really rehearsed. Really, it's gonna be shit, to be honest. We've no idea, but we're gonna try. It needs work, but it's all experimental anyway. It's fine. There's no rules.

I'm nobody's child. I'm nobody's child. 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No mommy's kisses and no daddy's smiles. Nobody wants me. I'm nobody's child. People come for children and take me for their own, but they all seem to pass me by, and I am left here all alone. I know they'd like to take me, but when they see I'm blind, they'd always take some other child, and I am left behind. I'm nobody's child. I'm nobody's child. Just like a flower. No mama's kisses and no daddy's smile. Nobody wants me. I'm nobody's child. No mama's arms to hold me or soothe me when I cry. Sometimes I get so lonely, I wish that I could die. I'd walk the streets of heaven where all the blind can see. And just like all their other kids, be a home for me. I'm nobody's child. I'm nobody's child. Just like a flower, I'm going wild. No mama's kisses and no daddy's smile.